0: Dolly Parton, that Coat of Many Colors, which you could see in Dollywood. If you ever get a chance to head to Dollywood, they have that preserved there. So beautiful. Hey, on the way, I've got Mel McDaniel and music from Sawyer Brown.
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0: One of the most romantic songs ever from Brad Paisley, and We Danced. On the way, Charlie Pride and stuff from Mark Miller and the guys from Sawyer Brown.
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2: Classic country WOKR weather. Tonight stays partly cloudy with temperatures around 55 degrees and gentle northerly breezes. Sunday brings rain showers and a high near 62. Then Sunday night keeps rain showers likely before becoming mostly cloudy around 55. Monday stays unsettled with a slight chance of rain showers and a high in the mid-60s. Then Tuesday turns partly sunny and warmer, near the upper 60s. Currently, it's clear and 58 degrees.
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Merle Haggard. One of my favorite videos is Merle Haggard singing that song in a concert, and his mama is sitting right there on the front row, and he's singing it to her. It's just magic. Here's Shenandoah, trying to get to that church on time.

0: Andy Gibbs. I want to say one of his first songs, And You Won't Ever Be Lonely. He's also released some really great gospel stuff over the years. Hey, Vince Gill's coming up just a couple of minutes in Alabama with a classic.
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2: 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A sausage-making workshop will be held Saturday, October 10th from 10 a.m. to 1 p.m. at Genesee Country Village and Museum, located at 1410 Flint Hill Road in Mumford. Participants will take home several links of sausages made from a variety of 19th century recipes. All participants must be 16 years old or older. Those under 18 must be accompanied by a paid adult. Send your event information to calendar at WOKRCountry.com. That's a look at the WOKR Classic Country Calendar for now.
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0: Dan Seals and a three-time loser. By the way, if you are a fan of Dan Seals, you got to check out that tribute album. It just came out here at the end of August. A lot of your favorite country artists wanted to sing some of their favorite Dan Seals songs, and some really great, great performances on that one. Stuff from Vince Gill and Marie Osmond and Tanya Tucker and so many others. Hey, on the way, I've got Clint Black with Wynonna.
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2: Classic Country WOKR weather. Tonight stays partly cloudy with temperatures around 55 degrees and gentle northerly breezes. Sunday brings rain showers and a high near 62. Then Sunday night keeps rain showers likely before becoming mostly cloudy around 55. Monday stays unsettled with a slight chance of rain showers and a high in the mid-60s. Then Tuesday turns partly sunny and warmer, near the upper 60s. Currently, it's clear and 57 degrees.
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Clint Black and Wynonna together in A Bad Goodbye. Kind of early in their career. They were on the same label. Beautiful video, too, if you haven't seen that one. That's kind of when she was finally on her own. And just great stuff from them. Hey, John Anderson's coming up just a bit. And Blackhawk. Real country.

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It's Mandrell and crackers. I always joke I could make a whole meal out of crackers. 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Here's George Strait. Hey, write this down.

0: It's Lee Greenwood Morning Ride. I'm Linda. Thanks so much for making this a part of your Saturday. Hey, find me on Facebook. Come on by and say hey. Let me know how you're doing. Just look for Country Radio Linda next time you're on Facebook. T.G. Shepherd on the way and Leroy.
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0: Oh, yeah, I got to dance to that one. Love that from Brooks and Dunn. Who doesn't? Song is called Neon Moon. Hey, on the way, Steve Warner and Gary Allen.
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2: Classic country WOKR weather. Tonight stays partly cloudy with temperatures around 55 degrees and gentle northerly breezes. Sunday brings rain showers and a high near 62. Then Sunday night keeps rain showers likely before becoming mostly cloudy around 55. Monday stays unsettled with a slight chance of rain showers and a high in the mid-60s. Then Tuesday turns partly sunny and warmer near the upper 60s. Currently, it's clear and 56 degrees.
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0: I was just talking about great songs to dance to. Yeah, T.G. Shepherd, and I loved him, every single one. Early stuff from him back in the 80s. And Gary Allen's coming up just a bit. And John Michael.
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one of those songs that always takes me to my happy place. 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

0: one tooth. 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
1: It's Leanne Womack. Think of a reason later. So she was celebrating Dolly Parton Day yesterday, and she created this really great dress. 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I'll post that for you on Facebook. 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She loves to sew, and she comes up with some really fun stuff. Just look for Country Radio Linda next time you're on Facebook. Hey, Toby, in just a minute, David Lee Murphy.
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0: It's Johnny Lee, song written by the great Michael Martin Murphy and Cherokee Fiddle. Faith Hill's coming up. And stuff from David Lee Murphy.
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2: Classic country WOKR weather. Tonight stays partly cloudy around 50 degrees with light northerly winds. Sunday brings rain showers near 62 with precipitation expected and gentle northerly breezes. Sunday night, rain showers likely, then mostly cloudy around 55. Monday turns a little milder with a slight chance of rain showers in the mid-60s, followed by a slight chance of Monday night and partly sunny weather Tuesday in the upper 60s. Currently, it's clear and 56 degrees.
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0: Oh, yeah. David Lee Murphy, who's been doing some touring with Brooks and Dunn and just looking for a party crowd. I'm Linda. Just a couple of minutes more on the way with Alan Jackson and Lone Star.
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That's what it's all about right there, rolling with the flow. Charlie Rich, and I am Chaz Mixon. Welcome along to the backside of the weekend. Clint Black coming up here in a couple of minutes. Right now, here's John Conley.

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0: There goes Clint Black in that great version of Desperado with Chaz Mixon. Today is National Chocolate Milk Day. I know it's crazy, and I'm one of the weird ones. I'm just not a big chocolate milk fan. I'm not a big chocolate fan, period. And we really don't have to say it, but chocolate milk does not come from brown cows. According to a recent survey, though, a surprising number of Americans, about 7% of them, actually believe it. It's like 16 million of us. Think about that. You can thank Jamaica for inventing chocolate milk in 1494. An Irish doctor heard about it, brought the recipe to Europe, selling it as medicine. Imagine that. Nurse, get me 40 cc's of Yoo-Hoo Stat. That's crazy. Hang on, we got Kenny Chesney next.
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0: There go the Oak Ridge Boys and more country classics coming at you. And I am Chaz Mixon. One from Vince Gill in a little bit. And Reba, too. She's on the way.
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2: Classic Country WOKR weather. Tonight stays partly cloudy around 50 degrees with light northerly winds. Sunday brings rain showers near 62 with precipitation expected and gentle northerly breezes. Sunday night, rain showers likely, then mostly cloudy around 55. Monday turns a little milder with a slight chance of rain showers in the mid-60s, followed by a slight chance of Monday night and partly sunny weather Tuesday in the upper 60s. Currently, it's clear and 54 degrees.
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Ronnie Millsap right there. That's Smoky Mountain Rain. Great stuff with Chaz Mixon. Ronnie McDowell coming up in just a few. Right now, Joe D. Messina.

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0: There goes Ronnie McDowell for you, and I am Chaz Mixon. Well, ticket sales for each of Garth Brooks' previously announced Delta shows surpassed $50,000 during last Friday's on sale. Garth has added a third performance to his Blame It All on My Roots arena tour, his stop in Salt Lake City, Utah. This newly added matinee show is set for October 11th, following Brooks' concerts at the Delta Center on the two previous days. Tickets for the newly added show are on sale now. Garth's just trying to make sure everybody who wants a ticket gets one. So there you go. Hank Jr. on the way next.
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0: goes Mr. Travis Tritt, and I am Chaz Mixon. Some Kenny Rogers for Jill coming up. 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
2: Classic Country WOKR weather. Tonight stays partly cloudy around 50 degrees with light northerly winds. Sunday brings rain showers near 62, with precipitation expected and gentle northerly breezes. Sunday night, rain showers likely, then mostly cloudy around 55. Monday turns a little milder with a slight chance of rain showers in the mid-60s, followed by a slight chance of Monday night and partly sunny weather Tuesday in the upper 60s. Currently, it's clear and 50 degrees.
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0: Oh yeah, we're playing that dolly, and I am Chaz Mixon. 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

There goes Dottie West for you and Chaz Mixon hanging out, playing all these great songs all night long. Conway Twitty's coming up in a few. Here's Ed Bruce.

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Ordered one more round for me and her and him. I placed my arm across the back of her bar stool. I don't remember what I said, but at the time it sounded cool.

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Well, he pushed his old straw hat back and he grinned.

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0: Conway 24 year with Chaz Mix. On this day, 1969, special guests on this week's Johnny Cash ABC television music variety show include Roy Orbison, Creedence Clearwater Revival, who performed Bad Moon Rising, Phil Harris and Bobby Martin. Roy Orbison performed a version of Pretty Woman with Johnny, and he also did his song Crying. Great stuff. That is classic stuff right there. Daryl Singletary coming up next.
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0: Oh, that great sound of Highway 101. And I am Chaz Mixon. Keeping the music flowing, I've got Faith Hill in just a little bit. How about one from Mark Chestnut next?
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2: Classic Country WOKR weather. Tonight stays partly cloudy around 50 degrees with light northerly winds. Sunday brings rain showers near 62, with precipitation expected and gentle northerly breezes. Sunday night, rain showers likely, then mostly cloudy around 55. Monday turns a little milder with a slight chance of rain showers in the mid-60s, followed by a slight chance of Monday night and partly sunny weather Tuesday in the upper 60s. Currently, it's clear and 52 degrees.
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0: Gotta have faith. Yes, indeed. We've got Faith Hill, and I am Chaz Mixon. We've also got Alabama, and they're going to lead the way next.
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1: 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Right now, Mr. Tracy Lawrence.

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0: Oak Ridge Boys, and I hope you're doing all right, enjoying the weekend. Today is Save Your Photos Day. 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A picture may be worth a thousand words, but, you know, I can think of a couple of words you might be screaming if you lose them all. So, good luck with all that. Randy Travis is next.
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1: 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Yeah, that's a great one, huh? I am Chaz Mixon, playing the tunes. 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
3: Classic Country WOKR weather. Tonight stays partly cloudy around 50 degrees with light northerly winds. Sunday brings rain showers near 62, with precipitation expected and gentle northerly breezes. Sunday night, rain showers likely, then mostly cloudy around 55. Monday turns a little milder with a slight chance of rain showers in the mid-60s, followed by a slight chance of Monday night and partly sunny weather Tuesday in the upper 60s. Currently, it's clear and 53 degrees.
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0: Mel Tillis and Chaz Mixon holding down the fort for a little while longer. Got another long set coming up, so stick around for that. Lone Star, we'll get it going next.
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0: 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No phone, no boo, no pets. I ain't got no cigarettes, but 2 hours of push.
1: Oh, yeah, he's the king of the road, no doubt about it. Roger Miller with Chaz Mixon. I got Travis Tritt coming up in a little bit. Here's Hank Williams Jr.

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Classic Country, WOKR, 1310 AM and 95.5 FM.

0: try me, brother.
1: Yeah, there goes Travis Tritt, and I hope your weekend's okay for you. As we enter into this Sunday, this was the day in 1987, the first edition of Dolly, the television variety show hosted by Dolly Parton herself, was aired on ABC. Guest stars featured in the series included Tammy Wynette, Merle Haggard, Tyne Daly, Bruce Willis, Emmylou Harris, Linda Ronstadt, Tom Petty, Tom Selleck, the Neville Brothers, Alabama, Willie Nelson, Glenn Campbell, Dudley Moore, and Oprah Winfrey. Yeah, a little bit of everybody on that show. Brooks and Dunn, they're coming up next.
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0: No doubt about it. There's Mickey Gilley and Chaz Mixon right here at Radio Chaz on Facebook. If you need one, let me know all about it. George Strait is next.
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2: Classic Country WOKR weather. Tonight stays partly cloudy around 50 degrees with light northerly winds. Sunday brings rain showers near 62 with precipitation expected and gentle northerly breezes. Sunday night, rain showers likely, then mostly cloudy around 55. Monday turns a little milder with a slight chance of rain showers in the mid-60s, followed by a slight chance of Monday night and partly sunny weather Tuesday in the upper 60s. Currently, it's clear and 54 degrees.
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0: Oh, yeah, just one more day, huh? There goes Diamond Rio with Chaz Mixon. Let's get another set going in just a little bit, and my final hour, too. Alabama takes care of that next.
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0: Eddie Raven right there, and I'm Chaz Mixon. A couple of things happened on this day in 1994. For Tim McGraw, first of all, was number one on the country chart with his second album, Not a Moment Too Soon, spending 29 weeks at number one. It became Billboard's best-selling country album of 1994, and the Academy of Country Music named it Album of the Year for 94. Also in 94, Brooks and Dunn released their third studio album, Waiting on Sundown, which produced three number one singles on the Hot Country Songs chart. The album also became the duo's first number one album. A very good year, 1994. How about Keith Whitley up next?
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0: Great take on that one from Terry Clark, and I am Chaz Mixon. It is home stretch time. Johnny Duncan coming up in a few, and Dolly is next.
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2: Classic Country WOKR weather. Rain showers move through Sunday near 61 with gentle northerly breezes. Then continue Sunday night around 55 with light northerly winds. Monday stays mostly cloudy with a slight chance of rain showers and lower 60s. Monday night remains mostly cloudy near 55. And Tuesday turns partly sunny with upper 60s and light northwesterly winds. Currently, it's clear and 52 degrees.
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Just keep doing what you do. 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Once she gets to

0: It's Johnny Duncan, and I am Chaz Mixon out the door for this Sunday. Going to go watch a little football and enjoy myself with family and friends. You do the same, and we'll talk again next weekend.
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2: Children are vulnerable at any age. But a recent study found that when it comes to child abuse, the first year of life is the most dangerous of all. 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Taryn?
10: Thanks, Chris. Our guest is Dr. John M. Leventhal, professor of pediatrics at Yale Medical School. He was the lead author of a study that looked at child abuse in America. I think the most eye-opening stat in your research was the age that children are most likely to be hospitalized as a result of abuse. Let's start there.
3: First of all, what we were looking at was children who were hospitalized for serious injuries. And those children tended to be less than 3 years of age, and the majority were less than 1 year of age. When you look at child abuse around the country, including physical abuse, sexual abuse, and neglect, children are subjected to those kinds of experiences at all ages. So we were just focusing on children who were hospitalized for serious injuries, and those tended to be very young.
10: Is child abuse becoming more or less common today?
3: I think it's becoming less common. It is hard to sort that out, but the data from Child Protective Service agencies, those are the agencies that citizens and professionals have to report to in various states around the country, report fewer cases that are substantiated, that is, cases that the agency believes are abuse, neglect, or sexual abuse. There's been a dramatic decrease in the last 20 years related to physical abuse, with substantiations down by about 50 to 55%, and the same for sexual abuse. So I think things are better in this country.
10: Every new parent is aware of sudden infant death syndrome. It certainly gets a lot more attention than child abuse, but which is actually more common?
3: Well, SIDS, or sudden infant death syndrome, sometimes called crib death, occurs in about 50 per 100,000 births each year in the United States. And those are children between 0 and 1 year of age. We found in our study that the rate of serious physical abuse in children less than 1 year of age was almost the same as that of SIDS. And we were actually surprised about that. There is a national campaign to remind and tell every mother and father of a newborn to keep their child on their back when the child's asleep. Also, latest recommendations include removing bumpers, removing soft pillows, and basically the baby should be sleeping face up on a flat and firm surface like a mattress. We don't remind our parents of newborns that children can be abused, that crying can be very troublesome, frustrating, worrisome to parents, and that sometimes that frustration can result in a child being hurt by an adult like a mother or father. And we need to figure out a way to make that a national campaign comparable to the campaign called Back to Sleep related to SIDS prevention.
10: The logical conclusion is that an abuser is a parent, but can you bring it into focus a little more than that?
3: Certainly when we're dealing with serious injuries related to physical abuse, the most likely abuser is the parent. They are around the child the most. The study I did didn't shed any light on that, on the specifics of who abuses, but we know from other studies that men are more likely to abuse than women related to these young infants. That includes fathers, stepfathers, and mothers' boyfriends. Mothers also can end up hurting their children, and sometimes babysitters can as well.
10: Of course, there's no rational excuse, but what are the factors that drive these parents to violence?
3: You're exactly right. There is no reasonable explanation related to what happens, but we know that being exhausted, that happens with new parents, being frustrated, not knowing what the baby wants, the baby cries, the crying can be quite irritating. You can hold the baby, cuddle the baby, rock the baby, feed the baby, change the baby, and still the baby's frustrated and crying. And what happens? Parents can lose it. There are things that may play a role into that. For instance, if you were abused growing up, maybe you've learned something about violence and don't know how to control yourself. If you're having problems with substance abuse, maybe that will play a role. If you're in a domestic violence relationship, maybe that will play a role. If you're stressed because you're impoverished, maybe that will play a role. So these factors can coalesce in a single parent and result in a child being injured. We know, though, that it can happen at any socioeconomic status, and it can happen to any parent. So I think it's important for parents to remember that if they are frustrated, if they are irritated with their baby, with their two-year-old, with their six-year-old, walk away. Don't hit, don't hurt, and certainly don't hurt in a serious way that can result in the child coming into the hospital.
10: Is there one type of injury that's most common?
3: In the children that we saw, the most common injury leading to a child being hospitalized was abusive head injury. So this is bleeding around the brain, in the brain, and it results in the child often becoming unconscious, needing respiratory support, and sometimes those children died. We also found in our study the second most common injury was children with fractures. Additionally, children might have abdominal injuries, that is the internal organs. They may have burns. They might have bruises. So those are the kind of injuries the children had.
10: What else can be done to reduce the rate of child abuse in the U.S.?
3: There are three strategies that are now in place in various communities around the country. One is home visiting, in which a new parent is asked whether they would like to participate in a home visiting program. These home visitors might be paraprofessionals who are trained, they might be nurses, and the paraprofessional nurse goes out on a weekly basis and provides advice on parenting. There's a parenting curriculum they use. They help with various stresses that the parents might be under and help both the mother and father be a more effective parent. And then probably somewhere between 400,000 to 500,000 families are receiving those services in this country, in various communities around the country. Another effort is education. In North Carolina and Western Pennsylvania and in British Columbia, there are interventions going on where every mother and father of a newborn in the hospital is reminded that babies cry, it's common, it can be frustrating, and don't shake or hurt the baby. And those efforts are now being studied by investigators, pediatricians, and others to see if that education that's provided to mothers and fathers early on and then is repeated in the pediatric offices, maybe with community service announcements through the media, through billboards, can make a difference in these communities. And that's being studied and tracked over time. And finally, I just want to say one other thing. There are communities that have actually taken on the resolve of figuring out ways to be more helpful to parents, starting at birth with a newborn and extending into the early school years. What can the community do in a more positive way to be helpful? Making parenting groups available short time, reminding parents that there are resources that they can go to if they're in trouble, and making it part of the fabric of the community that people are there to support parents, as opposed to having parents feeling isolated, alone, frustrated, and ending up doing something that they regret.
10: In the course of your research, what did you find is the most common misconception about child abuse?
3: I would say the major misperception is to think that it cannot happen to you. People can get very frustrated, they can feel very stressed, and when they do, they can make a mistake. So I would think that all new parents should think about this possibility. The mother should talk to the father and say, you know, I've heard this guy Leventhal talk. I went to a parenting program. I know it can occur. Please make sure when I'm away and you, dad, are taking care of the baby, that if you're feeling upset, worried, or frustrated, call me. Don't lash out at our baby. Same thing to say to grandparents, same thing to say to babysitters. So if the community understands this, we'll do better by our children.
10: Dr. John M. Leventhal, professor of pediatrics at Yale Medical School, thanks for joining us on InfoTrack.
3: Thank you.
10: And for InfoTrack, I'm Taryn McCall.
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2: If you or someone you love is getting close to retirement age or are already retired, you know that this turbulent economy can seriously shrink a retirement nest egg. If your golden age isn't looking quite so golden, our next guest has some answers for you. She's Erin Botsford, a leading financial planner and author of The Big Retirement Risk, running out of money before you run out of time. Aaron, I remember some years ago, somebody wrote a book called Die Broke, saying you should spend every dime before you leave the planet. But these days, people are running out of money before they're close to the end of their lifespan. Do you have any idea how many people are affected by this?
4: Probably all of them. I agree. If you could know the exact date that you were going to die, it would be so much fun because all of us would choose to die broke. Unfortunately, we don't know that date, and what most of us don't want to do is be a burden on society or our kids. So doing a little bit of planning would probably be the best way to avoid that.
2: Well, if you plan and the stock market crashes and burns, what do you do in that situation? Do all your plans go out the window?
4: No, I'd been studying with certain economists since the early 90s, and this time in our economy was really quite predictable. It was the time that 77 million baby boomers would basically start going over the hill, and what would happen was that they would quit spending. And you know, it's spending that drives the economy, and when you have 77 million people who now turn into net savers, this time in our economy, in our history, it was bound to happen. So knowing that, I decided to create some strategies. And up until 2008, they were kind of a theory. After 2008, we saw that it really worked. Our clients actually did not have to change their lifestyle. So more people need to know about this. Things didn't have to turn out so badly for so many people. So I am really hoping that if people will learn an entirely new and different way to think about their money, and that won't happen to them the next time around. Because let me assure you, there will be more downtimes in the market. But that doesn't mean you're going to have to die broke.
2: Aaron, is this something that people can put into effect on their own, or do they need a broker to do this?
4: No, I encourage everybody to learn as much as they can. You know, I came from, you know, a life of poverty. I grew up in poverty. I had a lot of misfortune happen to me early in my life. And by trusting others early in my life, they burned me. And so I'm of the mindset that, you know, to thine own self be true. You need to learn these things on your own. That doesn't mean that you don't go to another financial advisor, but it certainly puts you in a better position to question, why do you think your strategies are going to work better? I like to create informed decision makers because I don't really think people should trust their money to anybody but themselves alongside an advisor, for instance. There's nothing wrong with having an advisor, but don't blindly give your money to anybody.
2: We're talking with Aaron Botsford, a financial advisor and author of The Big Retirement Risk, Running Out of Money Before You Run Out of Time. Aaron, let's look under the hood, if we can, just a little bit at your plan here. It looks like one of the first steps is to plot out what your needs are going to be. I'm thinking many people don't even do that.
4: No, I don't think that they do. And, you know, in the old days when we were growing up, it's kind of like you could throw your money any place. Many years ago, CDs, certificates of deposit, were paying 10 or 12%. I remember when I started in the business, they were paying 21%. So you didn't have to be quite as smart or intentional, but now you have to be. There's just no other way. And so what we do is we build a house of security. Well, you think about a house and you think about the foundation. There are some basic needs, and you want to first attack, what are your needs going to be in retirement? And sometimes we have people that say, I'm never going to retire. Like, for instance, me, I'm never going to retire. But there is a thing called financial independence, which buys you a little bit of freedom. So you first start off with the foundation, and those are your needs. Needs are your non-negotiable items. That's a place to live and what you're going to eat and maybe your health insurance. And so you want to make sure those cash flow items are created by investments. We call them lifestyle investments. And so we have characteristics. A lifestyle investment is something that you put your money in. It must produce an income either now or in the future. And that income must have one of these words associated with it. It must be safe, predictable, or guaranteed. And so basically you take the needs portion off the table and you identify how much is that going to be. Once that's done, now you can focus on investing in maybe a slightly more aggressive manner for your wants. And what are your wants? Well, it depends on who you are and your lifestyle. For some people, a manicure and pedicure is a want. Some people, it's a need. Depends on how much money you have. But certainly things like dining out, vacations, those are not needs. Those are wants.
2: What do you say to people who are getting up there in age? Maybe they're still working, but they haven't put aside the first nickel for retirement. Are they in big trouble at this point?
4: There's no time like the present. We can't turn back the past. I mean, you can't do that. So what do you do? Bury your head in the sand and do nothing about it? Of course not. My father, who died when I was 11, I remember he had one saying. He said, you know, the next 10 years are going to go by. The question is, what are you going to have to show for it? And I think that our society hasn't been as focused as it should have been about, guess what? 10 years from now, you are going to be 10 years older. And you need to start focusing on what is it that you want to have accomplished in those 10 years in a lot of different areas of your life. So I'm just trying to encourage people to get a little more intentional about how they spend their money, how they save, what they do with their time. My hero, my mentor, or I guess you would say, my husband and I sponsored a little couple from Nepal. Mm-hmm. And this little couple came over 7 years ago. They worked the night shift at Walmart, making $9.50 an hour. They sent $500 a month to Nepal to care for their two children because they had basically escaped a bad government. Mm-hmm. And in 2 years' time, they saved $8,000. So I always question when people say, oh, I can't save. Really? I really question that. They lived in a one-bedroom apartment. I mean, they're my heroes because maybe they didn't have internet when they started. Well, the really cool thing is they just put a down payment on a house, and they're living the American dream, and they became citizens 7 years later.
13: Oh, that's terrific.
4: So it's just a terrific story. And so when people say, well, I just can't save money, I just question that. No, you can't save money and eat out three times a week, but these people didn't eat out three times a week. That's really, truly the American dream, and it's given me great hope for people who actually want to put their nose to the grindstone and get ahead.
13: I know one of the words you used was guaranteed in terms of income or cash flow. What's the importance of insurance in this whole plan?
4: Well, it just depends on who you are. I mean, there's a lot of reasons to have insurance, and there's many different types of insurances. For instance, life insurance. I always encourage people, you know, if you bring a child into this world and you're responsible for their upbringing, then buy enough life insurance to get the child through college. I mean, my father died when I was 11. He left my mom with six kids and a $10,000 life insurance policy. Well, that clearly changed and altered forever the way I got to live my life. Mm-hmm. So, you know, insurance, I think, is important in its own time. Once you are financially independent and nobody's relying on you to support them, I think that the need for insurance falls off dramatically. But a different type of insurance might come up then. It'd be long-term care. I believe that most people should have long-term care insurance. Why? Because usually what ends up happening is one party in a couple will go down. They have a stroke or have Alzheimer's. And the whole family exhausts all of the money trying to take care of that one person. That person dies anyway. And the surviving spouse is left with nothing. So insurances have a place in people's lives for a time, and then they don't have. It's not a one solution for all people, but I believe that every financial instrument is just a tool. And I buy things when I need them, if they make sense, and I don't rule in or out anything. So many financial advisors have such biases. Everybody gets an annuity or nobody gets an annuity, and everybody gets life insurance or nobody does. And so they throw their biases into things, and I think that this does the end user, the consumer, I think it does them a disservice.
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2: 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InfoTrack's Roy Mackey is here with a look at this fast-changing trend. Roy?
14: Thanks, Chris. We're joined by Aaron Smith, Senior Research Specialist with the Pew Research Center's Internet and American Life Project. And he recently wrote a report that took a look at the ways that Americans are bargain hunting with their cell phones. And Aaron, what did you find?
15: What we found is that about half of all cell phone owners use their phones in one way or another during the holiday shopping season, either to get a review on a product while they were in a store or to look up prices while they were in a store to make sure that they were getting a good deal.
14: What is the most popular thing that they're doing with phones?
15: The most common thing they're doing with their phones is phoning a friend. About a third of all cell owners said that they had called a friend for advice about a purchase that they were making over the holiday season. So apparently our friends are the first people we turn to when we're trying to decide whether to purchase something or not. Looking up prices online and looking up product reviews were about equally common. About a quarter of all cell owners did that. But friends and family are the first lifeline for people who are looking to decide whether or not they need to buy something or not.
14: Did you find that a lot of people end up leaving a store without buying once they check on something?
15: We did, actually. For people, that quarter of cell owners who had looked up a price on their phone on something they wanted to buy, we asked them what they did, what happened, what was the result of that. And we saw a pretty good mix of responses. About a third of them said, I didn't buy it at all. I decided better of it for whatever reason. A similar number said that they purchased the product at the store they were at. Either they were not able to find a better deal or it was so important that they buy it right that second that they purchased it there. And about one in five actually decided to purchase the product online. So left the store and went home and fired up the computer or even just purchased it directly from their cell phone. And a smaller number, about one in 10, said that they actually left the store and went to another store where they could find the same thing for a better price. So we saw a pretty good range of outcomes, but the two most common were either not purchasing at all or purchasing it at the store they were currently at.
14: I would think brick and mortar stores probably don't look at this trend too favorably.
15: You know, probably not. And I think in certain respects, it paints a pretty stark picture for the retailers out there in that it says people want the best possible thing at the lowest possible price. And in many instances, they're willing to delay gratification in order to reach both of those objectives. And obviously, those are in a lot of cases a bit opposed and are kind of a tough sell for the retailers of the world, for sure.
14: Aaron, are you surprised at how rapidly this trend has taken off?
15: You know, I have actually learned to stop being surprised by anything people do with their cell phones. In the last probably year or two, no matter what it is that we ask, it always comes in higher than we expected. And I've grown to learn that larger than average is the new normal when you're asking about anything people do with their mobile phones these days.
14: Did you find that there's a particular age category or gender, perhaps, that is more likely to use a smartphone for bargain shopping?
15: With age, it's actually fairly widespread. So when we look at price comparison specifically, it's fairly common up to about age 50 or so. So it's not just young kids who are out there trying to save their beer money from college. It's people who are in their 30s and in their 40s who are trying to make their dollar count. We really don't see a drop-off in price-matching behavior. First comes about age 50, and then it's quite uncommon for people over the age of about 65, which pertains largely to relatively low rate of smartphone adoption within that group. Although cell phoneers of all ages are quite likely to rely on their friends and phone friends or family members from stores to get advice on things that they'd like to purchase. As far as price matching specifically, men are a bit more likely to do that than women are. We saw that urban and suburban residents were a bit more likely to do that than rural residents, but it was fairly widespread among a range of groups and actually among a range of income cohorts as well. People at both the high and low end of the income scale were equally likely to do that. So it seems like no matter who you are or how much money you make, everyone's out there looking for a deal.
14: There's one particular electronics retailer in the Midwest that will price match any online price that you find right there when you're in the store. Is that the type of policy that you think other stores may end up following?
15: This is such a new thing, and we've seen a lot of different approaches to this, ranging from some retailers who go out of their way to implement roadblocks to this type of behavior with proprietary barcodes and promoting store brands and so forth, to others who are more open about it. And I think there's a lot of different avenues for how to deal with this, and it will be interesting to see sort of how consumers respond as smartphones get more prevalent and as more people begin to take part in these types of activities.
14: Aaron Smith, Senior Research Specialist with the Pew Research Center's Internet and American Life Project. Thank you very much for joining us on InfoTrack.
15: Thanks for having me.
14: And for InfoTrack, I'm Roy Mackey.
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17: Classic Country WOKR weather. Rain showers move through Sunday near 61 with gentle northerly breezes. Then continue Sunday night around 55 with light northerly winds. Monday stays mostly cloudy with a slight chance of rain showers and lower 60s. Monday night remains mostly cloudy near 55. And Tuesday turns partly sunny with upper 60s and light northwesterly winds. Currently, it's clear and 52 degrees.
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23: 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It remembers everything you survive.
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0: The CDC estimates that nearly one-fourth of all U.S. adults suffer from chronic pain. For many people, it's been a long road of tests and medications that have ultimately failed in easing their suffering. Experts theorize that's because a majority of this pain isn't being caused by structural damage, but learned neural pain pathways stemming from the brain. This experience is called neuroplastic pain. Last week, we discussed how these pathways are created and, more importantly, how they can be reversed. Once the diagnosis is confirmed, the next step is education. Carolyn Evans, a psychotherapist who specializes in chronic pain, says many patients find this part to be therapeutic, even before the real treatment has begun.
1: My clients have to wrap their brain around this whole paradigm shift, that their pain that they thought was originating in their neck is actually originating in the brain. We have to have buy-in before we can move forward. And then I want them to understand how this happened. And that's why I do the life stressors timeline, so they can kind of map out, oh, these are the events in my life, and this is when the pain showed up. And it becomes pretty clear, like big aha moments there.
0: Dr. Howard Schubiner says that having this understanding and believing that your pain can be fixed is crucial to successful treatment.
2: If you think you have a chronic condition that's never going to get better and you're just pushing through it, or you're just trying to distract yourself, the chance of that working extremely well is going to be low, because in the back of your mind, you're like, oh yeah, this is damaged, it's broken, I'll never get better, I'll just

0: have to cope with it. The coping model for chronic pain and other conditions is necessary if there's actual structural damage, but if there's not, the coping model can actually be counterproductive. It's hard to fully dive in or lean into the sensations. It's hard to fully be liberated and say, I'm going to walk, I'm going to exercise, I'm going to love my life and do it with the hope and the knowledge and the expectation that you're actually going to get better. That's what changes the neural circuits in the brain, is understanding of what's really going on, the belief of getting better, the possibility of really getting better, and throwing yourself into that wholeheartedly. And that can make all the difference in the world.
1: Schubiner is a clinical professor at the Michigan State University College of Human Medicine. He dives into neuroplastic pain in his new book, Unlearn Your Pain, The Science of Recovering from Chronic Pain, Fatigue, Anxiety, and Depression. When the actual pain reprocessing therapy begins, patients are asked to do something that many of them have spent years avoiding, paying attention to the hurt.
2: Somatic tracking is the core concept in pain reprocessing therapy, and it is literally just paying attention to the sensations without fear. That's the critical piece, because pain induces fear. It's a human response, but that fear fuels the pain. And so I spend lots of times with clients saying, listen, like, you can pay attention to this pain. You know, it's not structural. It's not dangerous. It's, you know, you've had the medical workup. We know it's not dangerous. So you can pay attention to it without fear. Like, and just like a light attention, like cloud watching attention, not test taking, brace yourself attention, just watching, not trying to control it. It's very simple, but it's not easy.
1: She says if patients can't acknowledge their pain without fear, the brain won't be able to reprogram the danger signals.
2: Neuroplastic pain, when that's happening in the brain, it's like a well-worn neural highway, and it's the easiest road for your brain to travel. So what we want to do with pain reprocessing therapy is give our nervous system options, give our brain options. So instead of that fear track, you say, oh, actually, there's another track. You can pay attention to this with just a gentle awareness. And it doesn't happen overnight. So it's all about getting the reps in. That's what I always tell my clients. You pay attention with fear when you can. If you can't pay attention without fear, then stop and do something else. Come back to it when your pain is about a 2, 3, 4, something like that.
1: The more patients practice that gentle awareness, the more they're able to form new neural networks.
2: I work with my clients. I tell them to set alarms in their phone 4 times a day. And the message says, I'm safe. I am not in danger. Like 8 a.m., 12 p.m., 4 and 8. And literally just put their hand on their heart when that alarm goes off. You can do it anywhere. It can take 3 seconds. And you just feel the safety in your body, and that sends messages of safety to your brain. It's all about sending messages of safety to your brain. And over time, you are showing your brain. You're not telling it cognitively. You are showing it somatically that you are okay. And when the nervous system knows you're okay, it will chill out and stand down and stop pushing this pain.
1: Evan says the journey is different for everyone, but typically the program is an 8-week process. However, she warns that it won't be 8 weeks of direct progress.
2: There are setbacks along the way, and that's great. That's actually a sign that it's working. Like, sometimes it is 2 steps forward, 1 step back when the pain starts to dissipate. That's just that old neural network, like holding on for dear life. It reminds me of, like, in Dorothy and the Wizard of Oz, the Wicked Witch, when they pour the water on her and she's like, oh, she's trying to stay alive. She's melting away. So the last gasps of the pain can be felt as setbacks, but setbacks are part of the process, and you just have to trust the process.
1: Evans notes that it's important to stay focused on the end goal. And since the pain is being caused by mental factors like stress and trauma, this is a therapy that patients will use throughout their lives.
2: You carry this neuroscience education with you for the rest of your life, because we are humans and we will have neuroplastic pain pop up. We just do, especially for those of us that had some trauma in our background. It's just part of the life we're living.
0: The goal of this work is to give compassion to those people and understand it, and understand that everyone has stress and issues in their life, and that can sometimes cause the brain's danger signal to create symptoms. It's a normal part of life. There's no stigma or shame involved in that, and the sensations are real because brain-created sensations are real. They're not imaginary.
1: For conditions that require constant practice, like many physical therapy exercises, it's typical that patients eventually fall off their programming. However, Schubiner says his patients often have the opposite problem.
0: Most people are so motivated to get better. They have been in pain or fatigue or anxiety. I saw a guy who was, his fatigue was so severe, he had literally to be fed by his grandfather for 8 months. This is a person in his 20s, didn't have the energy to take a fork to his mouth. I mean, that's how severe. And he's completely fine now, completely reversed. People are extremely motivated to get better. They're suffering greatly. Sometimes they try too hard. It looks like I'm going to spend my whole day journaling and looking at podcasts and reading books and meditating. I'm going to spend my whole day doing that, and that's going to make me better. And that's a little bit of overkill, because one of the problems I mentioned, there's, you can have pain leading to fear of pain, leading to more pain, the pain, fear, pain cycle. But focus is another problem in a sense. You're focusing on the pain all the time by trying to fix it all the time. So that can be actually counterproductive at times.
1: Despite the success that Schubiner's seen in his patients and proven with his back pain study, there's still some hesitancy within the medical field to accept this new approach.
0: The people who really care about this are the people who are suffering. It's not so much, I must say, the medical profession at large or the alternative medical profession, because they tend to be steeped in their ways. They're looking at things from one point of view. They've got certain tools. They use those tools. They apply them. If they work, great. If they don't, well, that's too bad. The people who really care about making this change are the people who are suffering, people with chronic pain, fatigue, anxiety, depression, et cetera. And they're the ones who are searching and searching and looking for this. We have done a ton of research. We're doing more research every year to show the medical profession that this is viable and feasible.
1: But Schubiner says a main hurdle to getting other medical professionals on board is overcoming the current incentives that are set to maintain the status quo. There are financial motivations that encourage testing, surgeries, and medications.
0: Hospitals survive on that. Doc practices survive on that. And what are they going to start doing? They're going to say, well, no, we don't need more injections or more surgeries. We're going to talk to people longer. And so we'll make less money. And then the bosses say, well, wait a minute, what are you doing, Dr. So-and-so? You know, and a good friend of mine just pointed me to a memo that his section in his hospital received about the doctors saying, like, if you guys don't up your billing, you know, we're going to have to make cuts. You know, this is the reality of modern medicine. And so modern medicine is hard to change a big ocean liner like that. This is a revolution. It's a different way of thinking of things. Not everybody's going to jump on board when new things come about, when revolution occurs.
1: Schubiner's book, Unlearn Your Pain, is available now. You can find more information about Dr. Howard Schubiner, Carolyn Evans, and all of our guests on our website, radiohealthjournal.org. Our writer-producer is Kristen Farah. Our executive producer is Amira Zavari. Sound design by Jason Dickey. I'm Elizabeth Westfield.

0: Coming up, should patients have a bigger voice in our healthcare system? 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
1: $5,000. That's the average amount of money people in the U.S. are now spending on gas in a year. $5,000. That's crazy. If you drive, you have to download Upside, the free app that gives you cash back for buying gas. That's right. You can earn cash back with Upside just for buying the gas you're already buying. You can literally start earning cash back today.
2: I use Upside, and just last year, I made nearly $300.
3: You're putting gas in your car anyway. Why not get cash back? If

0: Affordable healthcare is an issue that Americans have been trying to fix for decades. The first community health centers were established in 1965, funded by President Lyndon B. Johnson's anti-poverty initiatives. These early hubs were a critical access point for primary and preventive care services and have continued to be a much-needed bridge in healthcare to this day.
1: Community health centers have been around 60 years, and we just achieved record-breaking numbers in terms of patients we serve, 50 million plus Americans, 1 in 7 across the nation. We are different than hospitals in that we are ultimately about keeping people healthy in the community and preventing hospitalizations, preventing ER visits, preventing access to specialty care. So as a primary care doctor who's worked in community health centers, I know firsthand, you know, my job is to prevent disease, detect it, and treat it in the community so you can remain healthy and productive and working. And that's a key part of the value proposition we deliver.
0: That's Dr. Q Ree, President and CEO of the National Association of Community Health Centers. Since these centers are designed to serve people from all demographics, they operate under a different pay structure than most other institutions. They use a sliding fee scale where charges are based on a patient's household size and gross income compared to the federal poverty guidelines.
1: We accept all types of insurance at community health centers. That includes commercial, Medicare, and Medicaid. And we've been that trust broker across the nation for those 60 years. You may be unemployed or you may be employed, but not employed enough to have health insurance through your employer. And so we see uninsured patients as well. And we provide what is known as a sliding fee scale for those patients to give them a chance to get the care they need, but typically pay much less than the cost of that care.
0: Everyone is able to access these services, even those who cannot provide any payment. Ree says this structure allows these centers to be a valuable, trusted resource for Americans across the country.
1: There's 17,400 sites with all our welcome mats, with the front door to health. And in many cases, you know, these are folks who are below 100% of the poverty line. 70% of the patients we serve are below 100% of the poverty line.
0: As Ree mentioned, community health centers have become a vital resource for 1 in 7 Americans. That's millions of people who cannot afford traditional primary care services. Thankfully, these centers are able to keep patients in the healthcare system when they've been turned away from the larger traditional institutions.
1: We have challenges in our healthcare system with trust, accessibility, and affordability. And so I would say a lot of the demand, you know, the number one cause of bankruptcy for individuals and families is medical bankruptcy. And so we have an affordability crisis in our healthcare system. And this is where I like to highlight the role that primary care has, the role that community health centers have. Primary care delivers a 13-to-1 ROI. For every dollar, studies have shown, you save $13 because you prevent those hospitalizations, you prevent those ER visits. I reflect as a primary care doc, you know, my ability to make sure someone with hypertension doesn't get an expensive or a horrible stroke or heart attack. That's a key role that you have in primary care to prevent those consequences.
0: Many people think of primary care as the yearly doctor's appointment they may or may not go to. However, Ree says this is the best point of contact for the healthcare system to look at patients within the context of their individual lives.
1: You are talking about the whole person, the whole family, the whole community. I took care of kids, parents, and grandparents. And knowing the context of that whole family played such an important role, not only building trust, but in making sure I delivered the right care because I understood the context of who that child was in the context of their broader family, who that grandparent was in the context of their family. Community health centers across this nation are working 24/7, 365 days a year to make sure your communities are healthy and preventing those downstream healthcare costs and saving lives.
0: To make sure that these resources are effectively targeting underserved populations, there are strict guidelines around which programs can identify as community health centers.
1: You have to be in a health professional shortage area. So this is an area where there aren't enough clinicians to serve. So in many ways, that's in rural America, where over 40

0: 40% of the health centers are at. You also need to see everyone regardless of ability to pay. And I would say many parts of the health system are not comfortable with that requirement. They typically want to check who your payer is before they see you. And the third requirement is you have to have patient-governed boards.
1: Which means that at least 51% of board members for each center are patients. This is very different from traditional hospitals, which are largely governed by business executives and medical professionals. Reese says having patients involved in the operation of these centers ensures that the community remains top priority.
0: So when you go to a community health center, you are local, it's a nonprofit, and it is patient governed. So the people in that waiting room are ultimately making sure that the work they do is patient centered.
1: This model helps to restore community trust in the healthcare system, which Reese says is a major challenge in America today.
0: We are spending too much and getting too little. You know, over $5 trillion is spent in healthcare. We at Community Health Centers only cost 1% of healthcare spend to deliver care for affordable, comprehensive, effective primary care for 14% of the population, especially those that are rural and underserved. I think the patient-governed board model plays such a critical role in assuring that the needs of the community are patient-focused. We have patients on those boards who represent the communities they serve. They know their community. They have trust in that community. They build partnerships in that community. I really believe, you know, if I simplify, you know, my job as a primary care doc when I served in a community health center is trust, building those relationships and trust. And having patients at the forefront and governing our community health centers is a big reason why we have that trust and why we have the impact that we have of saving lives and saving money to the broader healthcare system.
1: While these centers have been able to repair some of this trust, they still face challenges with both funding and workforce. The National Association of Community Health Centers reports that these programs are struggling to recruit enough staff due, in part, to rates of burnout and the worsening primary care physician shortage.
0: We now serve 1 in 7 people across the nation, but 1 in 3 people across this nation still lack access to primary care. And this is part of the challenge we face as we look ahead for the next 60 years.
1: You can find more information about Dr. Q. Ree and all of our guests on our website, radiohealthjournal.org. Our writer-producer is Kristen Farah. I'm Greg Johnson.
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5: Medical notes this week. Depending on your illness, you may not always need to finish your full round of antibiotics. This belief comes from outdated recommendations. In fact, new guidelines say that shorter courses of antibiotics can be safer and just as effective as longer ones. Experts say the right strategy depends on the type of illness, and that doctors need to focus on communicating this complex reality of antibiotic use to their patients. The shift change that will make physicians healthier. Adjusting an overnight hospital shift by just 2 hours can lower long-term cardiovascular and metabolic risks. A study in the American Journal of Emergency Medicine used wearable sleep trackers and blood tests to show this change increases restorative sleep while reducing inflammatory biomarkers. Aligning work hours more closely with the body's natural circadian rhythm could help physicians combat the negative effects of overnight shifts. A better way to monitor vitals in the ICU. Continuous non-invasive blood pressure monitoring may soon replace risky catheters. A study published in Computers in Biology and Medicine details a new system called Mosaic, which pairs chest and finger sensors with a deep learning AI model. The model reconstructs real-time blood pressure waveforms that closely match the gold standard output of invasive arterial catheters. The technology could eventually offer continuous, home-based blood pressure tracking for millions living with hypertension. And finally, is it a red flag if your child prefers to play alone? Research published in the Elementary School Journal found that unsocial children who know they are accepted by their peers can comfortably decline group activities without experiencing emotional distress. However, children who place low value on fitting in are more likely to reject social invitations continuously, eventually leading to true peer rejection and loneliness. Experts suggest that parents and teachers should gently encourage solo children to accept occasional invites rather than forcing them into large group play. And that's Medical Notes this week. I'm Mayon Vosta-Betancourt.
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recently saying he doesn't know what 2027 will bring outside of entertaining his fans in Albuquerque, New Mexico. Next May, it's George Strait and the Chair. T.G., Shepherd, Dwight Yoakam, and Diamond Rio on the way a bit later with some kisses and some hugs from Trisha Yearwood right now.

We don't know where country music is going, but we love where it's been. 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

0: War is hell as well on the home front, too. It's T.G. Shepherd on his 50th anniversary Party Time tour and also working on a new album. It's an album of tributes. He said he had a challenging time trying to narrow down which legends in music to honor with cuts on that collection. Dwight Yoakam and some Diamond Rio coming up next.
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0: From their self-titled debut album, a number one hit for Diamond Rio, it's Norma Jean Riley. Good morning. Before the music business, she cut hair for a living, but never trusted the music business to provide her with her next paycheck, so she held on to her beautician's license, keeping it active until the day she died, even after earning the nickname the First Lady of Country Music. Her biggest hit coming up next.
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2: Classic Country WOKR weather. Rain showers move through Sunday near 61 with gentle northerly breezes. Then continue Sunday night around 55 with light northerly winds. Monday stays mostly cloudy with a slight chance of rain showers and lower 60s. Monday night remains mostly cloudy near 55. And Tuesday turns partly sunny with upper 60s and light northwesterly winds. Currently, it's clear and 51 degrees.
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0: all year long, he's been celebrating his 50th anniversary in music this year. It's Vince Gill's When I Call Your Name, back with the Eagles in another residency in Vegas, which has been recently extended with dates extending all the way into 2027. Good morning. It's National Chocolate Milk Day, Corned Beef Hash Day, it's Crush a Can Day, National Day of Forgiveness, and today is Daughter's Day. Martina McBride and Gary Allen are on the way next.
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Always realizing what the song has meant for her career, Crystal Gayle says she never grows tired of singing Don't It Make My Brown Eyes Blue, her biggest hit, Doug Supernaw, Tim McGraw, and George Strait coming up a little later in the hour on his Red, White, and Blue tour this year. This is Ronnie McDowell

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0: Though the song was originally recorded by Kenny Rogers, it remained largely unnoticed as an album cut on his collection I Prefer the Moonlight. As Doug Supernaw was gathering tracks for his debut album Red and Rio Grande, he discovered the cut, and it ended up becoming his sole number one hit, I Don't Call Him Daddy. On the way, Tim McGraw, and also George Strait for you.
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0: Written by Dean Dillon, a great songwriter who also liked to entertain, too. He was the first to record the song he wrote. Nobody in his right mind would have left her. His version didn't do so well, but when he gave it to George Strait to record, it became his eighth number one hit. Dean Dillon found his niche, and George Strait found another chart topper. Some Alan Jackson and the Bellamy Brothers are coming up next.
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2: Classic Country WOKR weather. Rain showers move through Sunday near 61 with gentle northerly breezes. Then continue Sunday night around 55 with light northerly winds. Monday stays mostly cloudy with a slight chance of rain showers and lower 60s. Monday night remains mostly cloudy near 55. And Tuesday turns partly sunny with upper 60s and light northwesterly winds. Currently, it's clear and 54 degrees.
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0: co-written by Roger Miller along with Justin Tubb. Walking, Talking, Crying, Barely Beaten, Broken Heart was originally recorded by Johnny Wright and 26 years later by Highway 101, who scored a top five hit with the single. It became his first big number one hit. Johnny Lee, coming up next.
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0: Life indeed has those twists and turns, but somehow, some way, love will find its way to you. It's Reba McEntire, Restless Heart, Keith Whitley, and Winona Judd on the way a bit later in the hour. His biggest hit, here's David Ball's Thinking Problem.
1: Yeah.

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this old cowboy. And I can tell you never had one for your own. Oh, you never been around one. Now you're thinking that you found one. Well, it might be kind of fun to take him home.

0: A long-lost love from the days of reading, writing, and arithmetic found once again. It's Restless Heart from the album Big Dreams in a Small Town, and Bluest Eyes in Texas. Just around the corner, some Keith Whitley and also Winona Judd.
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0: recently wrapping up her Raised on Radio tour with Melissa Etheridge, currently on her own headlining tour. And for the first time in better than a decade, a new album from Winona Judd is on the way. It'll be dropping next week on the 2nd. It's called The Hard Truth. Coming up in just a bit, some Dolly Parton and Hank Jr.
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2: Classic Country WOKR weather. Rain showers move through Sunday near 61 with gentle northerly breezes. Then continue Sunday night around 55 with light northerly winds. Monday stays mostly cloudy with a slight chance of rain showers and lower 60s. Monday night remains mostly cloudy near 55. And Tuesday turns partly sunny with upper 60s and light northwesterly winds. Currently, it's mostly cloudy and 58 degrees.
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0: Earlier this year, Rodney Crowell released an album of music that had been found in a vault that had been there for better than 20 years. Randy Travis found some music as well, and his collection of that music is coming up later this fall. It's Hard Rock Bottom of Your Heart. Good morning. We got Pam Tillis and some Keith Urban on the way for you.
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0: Miss Kenny Chesney, she thinks my tractor's sexy here on our Country Music Weekend. My Facebook post today features Dolly Parton and Loretta Lynn. They just don't make them like that anymore. And both of them together on my Facebook post today. On August 25th, we lost Dolly. She died at 80 years old in Nashville, Tennessee. Her friend Loretta, who died peacefully in her sleep October 4th of 2022, she was 90. She died in her home in Hurricane Mills. Two were real close friends for decades. They navigated the industry that is Nashville, blazing their paths and always encouraging one another to say what they want and be themselves all along the way. Funny, honest, real. And in 1988, Loretta appeared on Dolly's daytime show, Dolly, singing a medley of some of her biggest hits with her longtime friend. They ran through six of Loretta's biggest ones, and I have that performance on my Facebook post today. Dolly Parton and Loretta Lynn at Doyle King on Facebook.
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0: And Sylvia with Nobody here on our Country Music Weekend. Well, John Pardee told one heck of a story after recently going on social media showing off the scars on his stomach he got from being stabbed 5 times at the age of 18. John said, "I just got in a fight, ended up really getting him, and then he pulled a knife, stabbed me 3 times in the stomach and slashed my arm a couple of times. They're pretty small scratches, though. Unfortunately for John, though, there wasn't a hospital nearby." He continued, "'Cause we were out in the country, it was up in the hills, and I was at somebody's house, and my buddy is now a paramedic firefighter, because his whole family are firefighters. We just got in his car. We drove to the hospital. First hospital we went to didn't have an emergency room. The second, we had to go to another one after that. It was like 10 minutes away, but we got in there, and they didn't know diddly. They put me in an ambulance and took me to Sacramento. It was a long journey, man, and he did that all with 3 stab wounds in the stomach and a couple of slashes on his arm. John Pardee, tough dude."
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2: Classic Country WOKR weather. Rain showers move through Sunday near 61 with gentle northerly breezes, then continue Sunday night around 55 with light northerly winds. Monday stays mostly cloudy with a slight chance of rain showers and lower 60s. Monday night remains mostly cloudy near 55, and Tuesday turns partly sunny with upper 60s and light northwesterly winds. Currently, it's cloudy and 60 degrees.
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0: Mr. Dwight Yoakam, you're the one here on our Country Music Weekend. Well, our little get-together continues in just a sec. I've got my first Texas-sized music set to play for you. Alabama is going to kick that off, because you got to have a fiddle in the band if you're going to play in Texas.
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0: It's Kenny Rogers with Through the Years here on our Country Music Weekend. George Jones, long gone now, but he won't be forgotten, not if the country music community has anything to say about it. From the young to the old to traditionalists and even contemporary performers, big names showed up to pay tribute to the old possum, who would have been 95 earlier this month. The venue was the Nashville Palace, right near the Grand Ole Opry, and many George Jones songs were sung and many George Jones stories were told. Legends were there, like Mo Bandy and T. Graham Brown, Lori Morgan, Lori's son, Jesse Keith Whitley, John Paycheck's son, John Paycheck, and Jake Worthington, and Uncle Cracker. Jamie Johnson was there, and Bobby Braddock, George Jones. Oh, Dickie Lee was there, too. So was Tim Watson. George's widow, Nancy Jones, so proud, as they all took turns paying tribute to arguably the greatest singer in country music history.
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0: And Sammy Kershaw here on our Country Music Weekend Get Together. Well, it's hard to imagine that there is a bigger artist, not just in the country music genre, but in music as a whole, than Ella Langley in 2026. Just in case you ain't been keeping up with her song Choosing Texas and its success, it just spent its 23rd week at number one on the pop charts. That's the Billboard Hot 100. That's the biggest selling songs in music running. And it outpaced Mariah Carey's All I Want for Christmas Is You. That was the former longest running number one ever at 22 weeks. Ella Langley has now made history in country music for that song going 23 weeks at number one.
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2: Classic Country WOKR weather. Rain showers continue today near 61 degrees with gentle northerly breezes. Then more rain showers tonight around 55. Monday brings a slight chance of rain showers, otherwise mostly cloudy, with temperatures in the lower 60s and light northerly winds. Monday night stays mostly cloudy around 55 with a slight chance of precipitation. Tuesday turns partly sunny and warmer in the upper 60s. Currently, it's cloudy and 61 degrees.
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0: This is Brooks and Dunn, Rock My World, Little Country Girl, here on our Country Music Weekend. I'm Doyle King. I'll be right back with a Texas-sized music set. Native Texan George Strait kicks it off next with I Cross My Heart.
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0: There's Billy Dean with We Just Disagree here on our Country Music Weekend. We're going to spend maybe the rest of my show talking about Dolly and things that her team has lined up. And oh, my Facebook post of the day features Dolly and Loretta from Dolly's daytime TV show. We go back to 1988. Loretta was her special guest, and they both ran through six of Loretta's biggest hits. And I have that performance on my Facebook post of the day. And it's up and from right now at Doyle, spelled D-O-Y-L-E, Doyle King, on Facebook.
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0: They're the Judds here on our Country Music Weekend get together. The country music community is coming together to celebrate the life and career of Dolly Parton next month in Nashville. And fans have a chance to enjoy the live 2-hour-long concert in person. For the rest of us, we can watch it on TV. Dolly died at the age of 80 August 25th, and dozens of country stars have paid tribute to her with a song, the most memorable coming from Chris Stapleton, Vince Gill, and Reba McEntire. Fan tributes and impromptu memorials popped up worldwide, including right outside Dolly's home in Nashville. This Dolly Parton tribute concert is called CMA Presents I Will Always Love You, a celebration of Dolly Parton, and it will air live on ABC from Nashville's Belmont University on October 21st. Tickets are limited to 4 per person, and the CMA is allowing fans to sign up for ticket updates when available. This 2-hour-long television special promises to celebrate Dolly as an artist, entertainer, humanitarian, and entrepreneur. Again, that date, don't forget, October 21st. On ABC.
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2: Classic Country WOKR weather. Rain showers continue today near 61 degrees with gentle northerly breezes. Then more rain showers tonight around 55. Monday brings a slight chance of rain showers, otherwise mostly cloudy, with temperatures in the lower 60s and light northerly winds. Monday night stays mostly cloudy around 55 with a slight chance of precipitation. Tuesday turns partly sunny and warmer in the upper 60s. Currently, it's partly cloudy and 62 degrees.
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0: is Travis Tritt with Lord Have Mercy on the Working Man here on our Country Music Weekend get-together. It is official now. The name of the Nashville International Airport soon will be changed to honor the late Dolly Parton. In the days following her unexpected death, there were calls in Music City to honor the Queen of Country by renaming the city's international airport after her. It was actually an effort that got started a year ago through change.org petitions. That very petition gained new life after the members of the Tennessee legislature and the Metro Nashville City Council threw their support behind the name change in the week after Dolly's passing. So soon, on American Airlines, you'll be able to take flight 925 to Dolly Parton International Airport in Nashville.
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0: It's Eddie Rabbit, just drinking my baby off my mind here on our Country Music Weekend. It was today in country music history, 1987, on September 27th, that the first edition of the Dolly TV variety show, hosted by Dolly Parton, aired on ABC. Guests featured in the series included Tammy Wynette, Merle Haggard, Tyne Daly, Bruce Willis, Emmylou Harris, Linda Ronstadt, Tom Petty, Tom Selleck, the Neville Brothers, Alabama, Willie Nelson, Glenn Campbell, Dudley Moore, Oprah Winfrey, and Loretta Lynn. Actually, Loretta would be on the show the next year. And that's my Facebook post today. Six songs, a medley of them, and the performance from Dolly Parton and Loretta Lynn, going back to 1988. It's on my Facebook page, Doyle, spelled D-O-Y-L-E, Doyle King, on Facebook.
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0: There's Faith Hill with Wild One here on our Country Music Weekend get-together. The late Dolly Parton's team has revealed she had made plans for a two-day celebration called Dolly Fest in 2027, and they have said that this Dolly Fest is going to go on as planned. It's coming up next year, of course. It's going to be in two locations, Nashville, Tennessee, and London, England. We'll let you know more about the details as they become available. And there's going to be a CMA special October 21st. CMA presents I Will Always Love You, a celebration of Dolly Parton that will be live from Nashville's Belmont University on October 21st, and that will air on ABC.
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2: Classic Country WOKR weather. Rain showers continue today near 61 degrees with gentle northerly breezes. Then more rain showers tonight around 55. Monday brings a slight chance of rain showers, otherwise mostly cloudy, with temperatures in the lower 60s and light northerly winds. Monday night stays mostly cloudy around 55 with a slight chance of precipitation. Tuesday turns partly sunny and warmer in the upper 60s. Currently, it's cloudy and 65 degrees.
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0: There's Trisha Yearwood here on our Country Music Weekend get-together. Next hour, we'll continue talking and telling stories about Dolly. Miley Cyrus, her goddaughter, has got a couple of stories to tell about Dolly and her infinite wisdom. And we'll be right back with Alan Jackson. He kicks off a nice long Texas-sized music set as we go chasing that neon rainbow next.
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0: There's Reba here on our Country Music Weekend get-together. Miley Cyrus told a great story about Dolly calling her after seeing her cry while performing End of the World on My Next Guest Needs No Introduction with David Letterman, saying she needed to hold it together because music is for the audience to cry, not her on stage. Miley says, "In my performances, I always cry. I can't help it. End of the World, I start crying. She watched me on Letterman and she was like, 'What are you crying about?' I was like, 'Well, that song is like about the world ending, me never seeing my mom again.'" And Dolly said, "Music is escapism. Let them cry. Get through it." And I was like, "I know, but this is who I am." And she said, "Dolly loved me for that."
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0: There's Glenn Campbell with Steve Warner here on our Country Music Weekend get-together. Another story that Miley Cyrus, Dolly Parton's goddaughter, told about Dolly. It was about the time that Miley put out her eighth studio album, Endless Summer Vacation, about 3 years ago. Dolly, not a fan of how Miley was marketing the record because it included a lot of bikini photos and very little other marketing. Dolly told Miley that people were asking her what she was up to, and she had no clue what to say. So Dolly and Miley were in the car together, since Miley's house is about 45 minutes from where Dolly lives. They were stuck together for this conversation. And Miley tells us, she didn't love my vacation era either. She's like, everyone's asking me where you are, and I'm wondering the same thing. Every day it's just a new picture of you in a bikini, but like, what are you going to do for this thing? I was like, well, I'm working on something else. We've already worked on the thing. She said, that's not what you do with a project. She picked me up from my house, so I had 45 minutes in a trapped car on the way to her house, so there was no escaping the talking to I was getting. The interviewer asked, did she come in hot? Miley responded, so hot.
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2: Classic Country WOKR weather. Rain showers continue today near 61 degrees with gentle northerly breezes. Then more rain showers tonight around 55. Monday brings a slight chance of rain showers, otherwise mostly cloudy, with temperatures in the lower 60s and light northerly winds. Monday night stays mostly cloudy around 55 with a slight chance of precipitation. Tuesday turns partly sunny and warmer in the upper 60s. Currently, it's cloudy and 65 degrees.
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0: There's Black Hawk. Well, there you have it here on our Country Music Weekend. I'm Doyle King. One more reminder about my Facebook post of the day, because I think you'll really enjoy going out and watching this performance between Loretta Lynn and Dolly Parton. It was recorded on Dolly's show, Dolly, the TV variety show. I think it was on ABC back in 1988. We go back for this medley of six songs that Loretta and Dolly do together. You can watch it anytime you want to drop by my Facebook page. And if you'll hit that follow button, all the posts that I make, my Facebook posts of the day and night, are going to show up in your news feed. My address, Doyle King. Pardon me, Doyle, spelled D-O-Y-L-E, Doyle King on Facebook.
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gentlemen, hello to you. My name is Lou Jones. I've got classic country for, well, as long as you want to stick with me. And right now, let's get things going with Kenny Chesney.

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Darling, I've wasted a lot of years not seeing the real you. But tonight your beauty is shining through. And I never took the time to let you know. So before he takes you away, please let me say.

0: It is George Strait right there. You look so good in love. It is Lou Jones. Now, if you are disc jockeying or just attending a wedding sometime, don't dedicate that one to the bride, because that one, or you know, is from the standpoint of the guy that didn't get the girl. Coming up next, John Ederson, stay close.
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0: 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Lots of rain and a little bit of fertilizer. Hey, I am Lou Jones, and I've got great classy country. If you stick around, Jeannie C. Riley at an infamous meeting. Don't go away.
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2: Classic country WOKR weather. Rain showers continue today near 61 degrees with gentle northerly breezes. Then more rain showers tonight around 55. Monday brings a slight chance of rain showers, otherwise mostly cloudy, with temperatures in the lower 60s and light northerly winds. Monday night stays mostly cloudy around 55 with a slight chance of precipitation. Tuesday turns partly sunny and warmer in the upper 60s. Currently, it's light rain and 63 degrees.
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0: That is Aaron Tippin. That's as close as I'll get to loving you. And we also heard from Lee Greenwood and Down That Dixie Road, Jeannie C. Riley, and the infamous meeting of the Harper Valley PTA back there. I'm Lou Jones. Now back to Aaron Tippin. He's doing the Bloomsburg Fair, Bloomsburg, Pennsylvania, which I'm having to have lessons on how to say it. Coming up, that'll be on the 29th. Coming up, Joe DeMessina, keep it right here.
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Hey, how are you doing? My name is Lou Jones. I've got classic country. Well, let's see here. Hank Williams Jr. has the formula. Good friends, good whiskey, good lovin', and I would add good classic country songs.

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0: It is Bailey, the boys right there, and a fool such as I. Well, not too many instances where people recut old Elvis songs and got by with it. That one worked for Bailey and the boys. My name is Lou Jones, and I've got more classic country coming up. Faith Hill, next up.
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0: It is Keith Whitley right there, Kentucky boy from Sandy Hook. And I wonder, do you think of me? That one came out in 1989 with number one. And coming up, stick around, Lori Morgan is next up.
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2: Classic Country WOKR weather. Rain showers, then patchy fog tonight, with a temperature around 55 degrees and light northerly winds. Monday stays cloudy with a temperature in the mid-60s and light northerly winds, along with a slight chance of precipitation. Monday night turns mostly cloudy near 55, then Tuesday is partly sunny with a temperature in the upper 60s. Wednesday warms to the mid-70s with partly sunny skies. Currently, it's drizzle and 62 degrees.
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0: It is Mark Chestnut right there. It sure is Monday. I always figured the test of the desirability of one's job, do you dread going to work on Monday? If you don't, well, that's a good job. George Strait back there, Baby's Gotten Good at Goodbye, and Lori Morgan, and What Part of No Do You Not Understand? It's Lou Jones with Dan Seals on the way. Stay right where you are.
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0: It is Randy Travis. That is Whisper My Name. That way, whoever's looking for me won't hear it. Well, maybe not. It is Lou Jones. Thank you for joining me. I've got lots more great classic country coming up, including Dwight Yoakam with Bunk Owens. That is next.
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0: It is Clay Walker right there. If I could make a living, it is Lou Jones, and I thank you for joining me. We've got the best in classic country. By the way, Clay Walker is participating in the Country Calling Festival. That's in Ocean City, Maryland, on October the 2nd and 3rd, this next weekend out. Coming up next, Gene Watson. Stay close.
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2: Classic Country WOKR weather. Rain showers, then patchy fog tonight, with a temperature around 55 degrees and light northerly winds. Monday stays cloudy with a temperature in the mid-60s and light northerly winds, along with a slight chance of precipitation. Monday night turns mostly cloudy near 55, then Tuesday is partly sunny with a temperature in the upper 60s. Wednesday warms to the mid-70s with partly sunny skies. Currently, it's 63 degrees.
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0: It is Tracy Lawrence's Any Fool Can See. Sometimes only the fools can see something. The smart people can't see it because they overthink it. Janie Fricke back there, she is single again. And we heard from Gene Watson and 14 Karat Mind. My name is Lou Jones. Thanks for joining me. Alabama up next. And in moments after that, we'll hear from Garth Brooks. Stay close.
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Well, hello and welcome in. My name is Lou Jones. I got classic country here for a whole nother hour, if you can stay with me that long. Big song here by Merle Haggard.

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0: Well, talk about a trio of great singers, Dolly Parton, Linda Ronstadt, Emmylou Harrison. To know him is to love him. I am Lou Jones now. Interestingly enough, both Dolly Parton and Emmylou Harris are in the Country Music Hall of Fame, and both Linda Ronstadt and Dolly are also in the Rock and Roll Hall of Fame. Award-winning indeed. Coming up, Travis Tritt. Don't go away.
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0: It is George Strait that is unwound. I am Lou Jones. Now, I don't see anything George Strait is up to until next May in Albuquerque. It probably will be, that'll be right after he works the calves on his ranch there for the springtime. John Michael Montgomery is up next if you stay right where you are.
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2: Classic Country WOKR weather. Rain showers, then patchy fog tonight, with a temperature around 55 degrees and light northerly winds. Monday stays cloudy with a temperature in the mid-60s and light northerly winds, along with a slight chance of precipitation. Monday night turns mostly cloudy near 55, then Tuesday is partly sunny with a temperature in the upper 60s. Wednesday warms to the mid-70s with partly sunny skies. Currently, it's drizzle and 59 degrees.
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0: It is Diamond Rio in a week or two, and the Judds Girls Night Out before that. John Michael Montgomery back there and Be My Baby Tonight. My name is Lou Jones, and back to Diamond Rio. They are doing Rocky Mount, Virginia, coming up on Friday night this coming week, the Harvester Performance Center, followed by Verona, New York the following night. Coming up next, Charlie Daniels and the Charlie Daniels Band. Don't go away.
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down to Georgia. He was looking for a soul to steal. He was in a bind because he was way behind and he was willing to make a deal. When he came across this young man sawing on a fiddle and playing it hot, and the devil jumped up on a hickory stump and said, "Boy, let me tell you what. I guess you didn't know it, but I'm a fiddle player too. And if you'd care to take a dare, I'll make a bet with you. Now you play pretty good fiddle, boy, but give the devil his due. I bet a fiddle of gold against your soul, because I think I'm better than you." The boy said, "My name's Johnny, and it might be a sin, but I'll take your bet, you're gonna regret, because I'm the best as ever been."

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And fire flew from his fingertips as he rosined up his bow. And he pulled the bow across the strings and it made an evil hiss. And then a band of demons joined in and it sounded something like

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And he laid that golden fiddle on the ground at Johnny's feet. Johnny said, "Devil, just come on back if you ever want to try again. 'Cause I told you once, you son of a gun, I

Christine. Joan and Linda and Victoria and Morgan, they're a sight to see. My old lady said, I know what you're thinking. I said, now, honey, don't you know

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Classic Country. 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

Hey there, permit me to say hello to you. My name is Lou Jones of Classic Country here. If you can stick with me for a while, here is Shania Twain.

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0: Well, that is your song, If Your Name Is Darlene. That is T. Graham Brown. I kind of have to bite my tongue as a longtime disc jockey. I have a tendency when I meet somebody with a name that's been featured as a song to say something like, oh, T. Graham Brown had a song about you. Sometimes they just look at me with a funny stare there. Ricky Skaggs coming up. Do not go away.
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0: 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But hey, that's life. 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
2: Classic Country WOKR weather. Rain showers, then patchy fog tonight, with a temperature around 55 degrees and light northerly winds. Monday stays cloudy with a temperature in the mid-60s and light northerly winds, along with a slight chance of precipitation. Monday night turns mostly cloudy near 55, then Tuesday is partly sunny with a temperature in the upper 60s. Wednesday warms to the mid-70s with partly sunny skies. Currently, it's heavy drizzle and 57 degrees.
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0: It is Keith Whitley. I'm over you. Also, Roseanne Cash and If You Change Your Mind. And we heard Marty Robbins' big song of his from 1961, Don't Worry. That was number one for 10 weeks, if you can believe that. Tricia Yearwood, next up with your very own Lou Jones. Thank you for joining me.
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